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1: I've heard people say that too much of anything is not good for you, baby. 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As many times as we've loved and we've shared love and made love, it doesn't seem to me like it's enough.

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1: I found me a reason. 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

0: I guess it's just the senselessness, the ridiculousness of it, that these things don't have to happen.
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0: 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There's other choices. 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They could stay overnight. They could have somebody else drive them. And there'd be a lot of people left alive in this world today if those choices had been exercised.
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0: Anuhtau inan suim nan, tahtu giskau. 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
1: Good morning. Here's the latest news in sports on the Raven Radio Network. The Alberta government has opened applications for a $100 affordability payment designed to assist residents in managing the high cost of living. Eligible Albertans can now apply online for this one-time rebate, which the province introduced last month as an alternative to lowering the provincial fuel tax. The government estimates that nearly 3.4 million Albertans qualify for this payment, and the application deadline is set for September 30th. Last week, the government formally amended its fuel tax relief regulations to accommodate these payments. Officials expect that funds will be deposited within 2 weeks of an approved application. Applications can be submitted at alberta.ca. The City of Edmonton has opened a new impound lot to address the issue of hundreds of abandoned vehicles on streets, alleys, and parking lots. This new facility, located near 122nd Street and 124th Avenue, has the capacity to handle about 150 vehicles, although nearly 400 are currently scheduled to be towed. Earlier this year, the City and Edmonton Police halted towing operations after the main impound lot became full. Furthermore, an overall parcel of land typically used for excess towed vehicles is not available for use because construction crews are utilizing it as a staging area for the Yellowhead Trail Freeway conversion project. Calgary's supervised consumption site has been closed after more than 8 years of operation, indicating a change in the province's approach to addiction services. A chalk message reading "Harm Reduction Saves Lives" was left outside the Sheldon Chumir facility as the province permanently shut its doors on June 30th. The government plans to convert the space into a rapid access addiction medicine site that will offer treatment services. The facility initially opened in October of 2017 as the first of the province's supervised consumption sites. Taking a look at your sports, the Edmonton Oilers traded defenseman Darnell Nurse to the San Jose Sharks on Wednesday in exchange for defenseman Shakir Mohamedoulin and Zach Sharp. This move comes after multiple reports indicated that Nurse requested a trade from Edmonton back in June. At 31 years old, Nurse scored 7 goals and recorded 24 points in 82 games last season, while averaging 20 minutes and 58 seconds of ice time per game. Drafted 7th overall by the Oilers in the 2013 NHL Draft, Nurse has 88 goals and 324 points in 798 career games. He played a significant role in helping the Oilers reach back-to-back Stanley Cup Finals in 2024 and 2025, contributing 5 goals and 14 points over those 2 playoff runs. And in CFL action, the Calgary Stampeders will look to get their 2nd win of the season tonight when they host the Toronto Argonauts. Calgary is coming off a 41-33 win last Friday against the BC Lions for their 1st win of the season. Tonight's game is at 7 o'clock. That is your latest news in sports on the Raven Radio Network. 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A look at your Raven weather is next.
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1: We'll now get a look at your Raven weather forecast. Starting up north in the Edmonton, Enoch, Cree Nation, and Leduc area. Today, a mix of sun and cloud, 30% chance of showers late in the afternoon, with a risk of a thunderstorm and a high of plus 23. And tonight's partly cloudy, 30% chance of showers early in the evening, with a risk of a thunderstorm and a low plus 13. And now heading down south to the Calgary Strathmore area. Today, a mix of sun and cloud, 60% chance of showers in the afternoon, with a risk of a thunderstorm and a high of plus 21. And tonight's partly cloudy, 60% chance of showers early in the evening, with a risk of a thunderstorm and a low of plus 12.
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Signs by Tesla kicking off Thursday morning. What is up, everyone? It is Jackson back with you this morning. I hope everyone had an amazing Canada Day. And I have a great show coming up with my jam of the day coming up in a little over an hour. Plus my question of the day, which we will talk about as well very soon. Here's Split Enz on the Raven Radio Network.

0: From 1978 and Blondie with Heart of Glass, this is The Raven, and I want to bring up today's question of the day, which is, what's something everyone should try at least once? It could be a food, it could be an activity. Personally for me, I say you gotta watch your favorite sports team live at least once. I've had the privilege to do so, as I'm a big Edmonton Oilers fan, and I've watched them a few times live in person. So that's something I think everyone should try at least once. But what do you guys think? What's something everyone should try at least once? You can comment down on the Raven Facebook page or send me a text at 780-496-7717.
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Some Kind of Wonderful. It's Sky, Thursday morning, and since today is Thursday, that means Radio Bingo. It is back on our sister station, CFWE, with $7,500 up for grabs. And you know what we'd like to say? If you want to have a chance at winning some of that money, you got to play the game. So if you're looking for a seller near you or needing some more information, you can head on over to radiobingo.ca. Let's go to Chevelle with the red. It's on the Raven.

0: The Raven Radio Network and the Arkells. And starting tomorrow night and going all the way until Sunday is the 49th Alexis Nakota Sioux Nation powwow. And the MCs are Eugene Lewis and Ruben Littlehead. And there's going to be all sorts of dancing happening all weekend down at the Alexis Nakota Sioux Nation powwow grounds. Once again, that starts tomorrow night at 7 o'clock and then goes all the way until Sunday. And if you're looking for more details on this event, you can head on over to our events page at ravenradio.ca.
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You'll accompany me. It's Bob Seger and Jackson keeping the morning moving, and we are approaching the top of the hour and the second look at news, sports, and weather. A few more songs still to get through to, starting off with Evanescence and Bring Me to Life on The Raven.

0: Good morning. Here's the latest news in sports on the Raven Radio Network. The Alberta government has opened applications for a $100 affordability payment designed to assist residents in managing the high cost of living. Eligible Albertans can now apply online for this one-time rebate, which the province introduced last month as an alternative to lowering the provincial fuel tax. The government estimates that nearly 3.4 million Albertans qualify for this payment, and the application deadline is set for September 30th. Last week, the government formally amended its fuel tax relief regulations to accommodate these payments. Officials expect that funds will be deposited within 2 weeks of an approved application. Applications can be submitted at alberta.ca. The City of Edmonton has opened a new impound lot to address the issue of hundreds of abandoned vehicles on streets, alleys, and parking lots. This new facility, located near 122nd Street and 124th Avenue, has the capacity to handle about 150 vehicles, although nearly 400 are currently scheduled to be towed. Earlier this year, the City and Edmonton Police halted towing operations after the main impound lot became full. Furthermore, an overall parcel of land typically used for excess towed vehicles is not available for use because construction crews are utilizing it as a staging area for the Yellowhead Trail Freeway conversion project. Calgary's supervised consumption site has been closed after more than 8 years of operation, indicating a change in the province's approach to addiction services. A chalk message reading "Harm Reduction Saves Lives" was left outside the Sheldon Shumir facility as the province permanently shut its doors on June 30th. The government plans to convert the space into a rapid access addiction medicine site that will offer treatment services. The facility initially opened in October of 2017 as the first of the province's supervised consumption sites. Taking a look at your sports, the Edmonton Oilers traded defenseman Darnell Nurse to the San Jose Sharks on Wednesday in exchange for defenseman Shakir Mohamedoulin and Zach Sharp. This move comes after multiple reports indicated that Nurse requested a trade from Edmonton back in June. At 31 years old, Nurse scored 7 goals and recorded 24 points in 82 games last season, while averaging 20 minutes and 58 seconds of ice time per game. Drafted 7th overall by the Oilers in the 2013 NHL Draft, Nurse has 88 goals and 324 points in 798 career games. He played a significant role in helping the Oilers reach back-to-back Stanley Cup Finals in 2024 and 2025, contributing 5 goals and 14 points over those 2 playoff runs. And in CFL action, the Calgary Stampeders will look to get their 2nd win of the season tonight when they host the Toronto Argonauts. Calgary is coming off a 41-33 win last Friday against the BC Lions for their 1st win of the season. Tonight's game is at 7 o'clock. That is your latest news in sports on the Raven Radio Network. 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A look at your Raven weather is next.
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0: We'll now get a look at your Raven weather forecast, starting up north in the Edmonton, Enoch, Cree Nation, and Leduc area. Today, a mix of sun and cloud, 30% chance of showers late in the afternoon, with a risk of a thunderstorm and a high of plus 23. And tonight's partly cloudy, 30% chance of showers early in the evening, with a risk of a thunderstorm and a low of plus 13. And now heading down south to the Calgary Strathmore area. Today, a mix of sun and cloud, 60% chance of showers in the afternoon, with a risk of a thunderstorm and a high of plus 23. 21. And tonight's partly cloudy, 60% chance of showers early in the evening with a risk of a thunderstorm and a low of plus 12.
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0: some Joe Walsh on the Raven Radio Network, and K-Day's That Is This Month, and some new foods have been released for the event this year, and there's a few that definitely caught my eye, including the Cookies and Cream Korean Dog. We also have the Korean Barbecue Poutine and Garlic Parm Twisted Pickle. Those sound all very good. I will definitely be trying the Cookies and Cream Korean Dog. There's a bunch of other foods that also have been released, including tacos, sandwiches, burgers, and much, much more. I'm curious, what type of food are you guys going to be trying this year at K-Days? You can send me a text at 780-496-7717.
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A 1982 hit, Rosanna with Toto, and we like to play all the top hits from the 60s up until today. So let's go to 1969 and Creedence Clearwater Revival, Proud Mary on the Raven.

0: It's Tom Petty's You Wreck Me. You're listening to the Raven Radio Network, and it is now time for my jam of the day. And back in October of 1987, Michael Jackson released this song.
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0: That was my jam of the day, The Way You Make Me Feel with Michael Jackson. And back on this day in 1988, Michael Jackson became the first artist to have 5 number one singles from one album when Dirty Diana went to the top of the U.S. charts. And one of those songs included my jam of the day, The Way You Make Me Feel by Michael Jackson.
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Misunderstanding and Genesis. Jackson here to get you through the morning. And we are coming up to 8 o'clock and the last look at your news, your sports, and your weather. Here's Def Leppard, Dire Maker. This is The Raven.

0: Good morning. Here's the latest news in sports on the Raven Radio Network. The Alberta government has opened applications for a $100 affordability payment designed to assist residents in managing the high cost of living. Eligible Albertans can now apply online for this one-time rebate, which the province introduced last month as an alternative to lowering the provincial fuel tax. The government estimates that nearly 3.4 million Albertans qualify for this payment, and the application deadline is set for September 30th. Last week, the government formally amended its fuel tax relief regulations to accommodate these payments. Officials expect that funds will be deposited within 2 weeks of an approved application. Applications can be submitted at alberta.ca. The city of Edmonton has opened a new impound lot to address the issue of hundreds of abandoned vehicles on streets, alleys, and parking lots. This new facility, located near 122nd Street and 124th Avenue, has the capacity to handle about 150 vehicles, although nearly 400 are currently scheduled to be towed. Earlier this year, the city and Edmonton police halted towing operations after the main impound lot became full. Furthermore, an overall parcel of land typically used for excess towed vehicles is not available for use because construction crews are utilizing it as a staging area for the Yellowhead Trail Freeway conversion project. Calgary's supervised consumption site has been closed after more than 8 years of operation, indicating a change in the province's approach to addiction services. A chalk message reading "Harm Reduction Saves Lives" was left outside the Sheldon Schumer facility as the province permanently shut its doors on June 30th. The government plans to convert the space into a rapid access addiction medicine site that will offer treatment services. The facility initially opened in October of 2017 as the first of the province's supervised consumption sites. Taking a look at your sports, the Edmonton Oilers traded defenseman Darnell Nurse to the San Jose Sharks on Wednesday in exchange for defenseman Shakir Mohamedoulin and Zach Sharp. This move comes after multiple reports indicated that Nurse requested a trade from Edmonton back in June. At 31 years old, Nurse scored 7 goals and recorded 24 points in 82 games last season, while averaging 20 minutes and 58 seconds of ice time per game. Drafted 7th overall by the Oilers in the 2013 NHL Draft, Nurse has 88 goals and 324 points in 798 career games. He played a significant role in helping the Oilers reach back-to-back Stanley Cup finals in 2024 and 2025, contributing 5 goals and 14 points over those 2 playoff runs. And in CFL action, the Calgary Stampeders will look to get their 2nd win of the season tonight when they host the Toronto Argonauts. Calgary is coming off a 41-33 win last Friday against the BC Lions for their 1st win of the season. Tonight's game is at 7 o'clock. That is your latest news in sports on the Raven Radio Network. 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A look at your Raven weather is next.
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0: We'll now get a look at your Raven weather forecast. Starting up north in the Edmonton, Enoch, Cree Nation, and Leduc area, today a mix of sun and cloud, 30% chance of showers late in the afternoon with a risk of a thunderstorm and a high of plus 23. And tonight's partly cloudy, 30% chance of showers early in the evening with a risk of a thunderstorm and a low of plus 13. And now heading down south to the Calgary Strathmore area, today a mix of sun and cloud, 60% chance of showers in the afternoon with a risk of a thunderstorm and a high of plus 21. And tonight's partly cloudy, 60% chance of showers early in the evening with a risk of a thunderstorm and a low of plus 12.
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A top hit there by Eddie Money, Take Me Home Tonight, and Radio Bingo, that is back on our sister station, CFWE, for your chance to win $7,500. As always, if you're looking for some information, you can head on over to radiobingo.ca. Let's go to another top hit, but this time by Three Doors Down. It's Kryptonite on The Raven.

0: 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That obviously takes place in Calgary at Stampede Park, and if you've never been, I've never been, there's a lot happening for Calgary Stampede. Obviously, you have the rodeo, you have the midway, you have live music from all sorts of artists. And I hear it's a ton of fun. I definitely got to go check it out. But that is the Calgary Stampede, starting tomorrow and going all the way until July 12th.
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Shimmer by Fuel. It's Thursday morning. I hope everyone's day is going well so far. We'll keep the music coming with Frankie Goes to Hollywood and Relax. This is The Raven.

0: The Raven Radio Network, it's Save Tonight and Eagle Eye Cherry, and it is now time for some celebrity birthday mentions for today, starting off with movie actor Margot Robbie. She turns 36 and first gained recognition for playing Donna Brown on the soap opera Neighbors from 2008 until 2011, and then she went on to star in the American films The Wolf of Wall Street and Focus. We also have MLB outfielder Dalton Varsho of the Toronto Blue Jays. He turns 30 years old and was traded from Arizona to the Jays back in December of 2022 for Lourdes Gurriel Jr. and Gabriel Moreno. If it is your birthday today or somebody that you know, give me a call or send me a text, 780-496-7717.
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2: Hey, it's Joanna Luna here. I'm coming to you from the first official, it's the pre-party before the Calgary Stampede. It's called the First Flip Pancake Event. There's over 3,000 participants. The city, the Calgary city, the mayor is right here. Also, the premier of Alberta here is also here. But also, I got a lovely person, the president and CEO of WINS, Karen. Karen, what do you love about this event?
3: This event is the beginning of it all. So Calgary Stampede is a time where Calgarians, although lots is going on at Stampede Grounds, Calgarians really come together and spend this time talking, getting to know each other, and spending time together celebrating the year. So, and this is just the kickoff for it all.
2: And what do you love personally about the Calgary Stampede? Because it officially starts tomorrow.
3: So I think what I love most, it's the feeling that the city comes alive. There's nothing better than the way that this city comes to life. People care about each other. People meet strangers here. People just walk up and say hi. So it's pretty amazing.
2: Thanks again, Karen. It's Joanna Luna here, broadcasting live on location downtown on Stephen Avenue. It's the First Flip Pancake Event. You got to check it out. There's at least 3,000 participants. I'm going to be here at least for a couple hours. You got to get your pancakes, some coffees, and see what the community is all about. It's Joanna Luna in the Community Cruiser, powered by ATB Financial.
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I'll be your shelter. It's Taylor Dane. And once again, I have my question of the day, which is currently up on the Raven Facebook page. If you guys want to go check that out, we will be talking about it in a little bit. Here's Nirvana. This is The Raven.

Radiohead's Creep. It's 9:09, and just looking outside, it's looking like a beautiful day. We might actually be going away from that rain a little bit, as currently 16 degrees in Edmonton, 13 in Calgary. Both cities looking very, very nice, like I mentioned. Plus 22 for both today and sunny. And then tomorrow, 21 in Edmonton, a 60% chance of showers. And then in Calgary, 23 and 60% chance of showers. So maybe I was wrong. Maybe we aren't going away from that rain, but hopefully it kind of stays away for a little bit so we can get a few nice days there. Let's go to No Rain by Blind Melon on The Raven.

the Raven Radio Network and the Sam Roberts Band. And today we've been talking about what is something everyone should try at least once. It could be trying a food. It could be trying an activity. I personally said you should watch your favorite sports team live at least once. I know it's expensive, but the atmosphere is just so electric. It's an awesome time to be in the building. The one thing you do have to kind of get used to is the no commentators. So you kind of have to just watch. Nobody kind of explaining what is happening. So that is the only thing, but I think that is something you guys should

0: do at least once in your lifetime. But I'm curious, what do you guys think something everyone should try at least once? If you do want to let me know your answer, you can comment down on the Raven Facebook page or give me a call, send me a text, 780-496-7717.
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2: Hey, it's Joanna Luna here, coming to you from downtown Calgary. I'm here at the Forest Cliff Hancock event right before the Calgary Stampede. Joining me is the lovely mayor, Mayor Jeremy. Jeremy, I want to know, what do you love about this event?
3: Oh, man, I remember growing up as a kid walking down through Inglewood downtown for the parade. You know, for me, it's a dream come true to be at the center of it. You know, it's pancakes, it's hospitality. You know, it's telling a story of our Western roots, but it's also a story of who we are today, right? We're growing, we're ambitious, we're full of opportunity, and they call it the politician petting zoo for a reason.
2: And what do you love about the Calgary Stampede that's dear to you?
3: I would say it's the hospitality. We welcome friends, visitors, neighbors, families from across Canada and around the world here to Calgary. They get to see what our city's about. They get to see the mountains. They get to see our Western roots. But, you know, for me, it tells that story of Calgary, right? We were built by our Indigenous neighbors. We're strengthened by generations and generations of newcomers. And for me, thinking about Calgary being almost welcome to our 2 millionth Calgarian, it's an exciting time to be here in the city.
2: And tell us here with the network, I want to know, are you excited about this year's lineup? It's incredible.
3: Yeah, it is exciting. It's the world's greatest outdoor show on earth. And, you know, the music lineup just on the Stampede grounds, but also off grounds is pretty exciting. So hopefully I'll be able to take in a few shows in between flipping pancakes.
2: Thank you, Mayor. That was the Mayor of City of Calgary. Thanks so much. It's Joanna Luna here coming to you live on location here, downtown Calgary. You got to come on down. There's at least 3,000 people. The first Flip Pancake event. You got to check it out. I'm here in the Community Cruiser, powered by ATB Financial.
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lump with the presidents of the United States on a Thursday morning. And it's now time for a quick little traffic update, starting in the Edmonton area, Highway 21 north of Junction, Highway 625. So that is south of Sherwood Park. That is closed due to a multi-vehicle collision, and drivers are asked to use an alternate route. We also have in Calgary a couple incidents. There is an incident on Coral Springs Boulevard and 68th Street Northwest, and then one also on 88th Avenue and 60th Street Northeast. So a couple traffic updates to report there. If you guys happen to see anything else traffic-wise, when it is safe to do so, give me a call, send me a text, 780-496-7717. Here's Tears for Fears. This is The Raven.

0: Some weedus. It's Teenage Dirtbag. You're listening to the Raven Radio Network. And yesterday, it's kind of a crazy day. Obviously, it was Canada Day. Lots of fun stuff going on. But also, NHL signing season began yesterday. So that meant NHL free agents could start talking, getting a contract ready for next season with other teams. And it was a crazy day. There was over 160 contracts given out. And this morning, I was trying to figure out, where do I even start? But since I am an Edmonton Oilers fan, I will start with them. And they actually had a pretty busy day. They first off started off getting Devon Levi from the Buffalo Sabres. And then the big move, Darnell Nurse finally gone to the San Jose Sharks. The Oilers didn't have to retain any money, so all of that contract was gone to the Sharks. Then they got Ryan Shea from the Pittsburgh Penguins, signed Matthew Joseph from the LA Kings, who actually played for the Oilers assistant coach DJ Smith. And then they re-signed Kasperi Kapanen. Love that signing. He was a dog in the playoffs. And then a weird one, around 6 o'clock, got a little notification on my phone. It was like, the Oilers are coming to an agreement with Frederik Andersen. It kind of shocked me a little bit, but there you go. He signs a one-year deal with the Oilers. And then the Oilers also re-signed Max Jones, a depth forward. So a lot of people thought that the Oilers would have a slow day, but it got busy in that afternoon. I feel like every hour they were signing somebody, but there you have it. NHL signing season officially began yesterday. What did you guys think of the moves the Oilers made and other moves the other teams made? You can give me a call or send me a text, 780-496-7717.
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2: 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I'm gonna be here for a couple hours here on Stephen Avenue. 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

Next Life, it's Jaylee Wolf Jackson with you this morning, but that's going to be it for me. But since it is Thursday, that means the request hour is back this afternoon with Daryl. So if you're wanting to request the song, you're definitely not going to want to miss out on that. That'll be from 4 to 5 p.m. I will be back here tomorrow, though, to finish off the week. Let's go to Whitney Houston's I Want to Dance with Somebody on The Raven.

0: This is a look at your national Indigenous news. I'm Daryl Stranger. The Assembly of Manitoba Chiefs opened its Missing and Murdered Indigenous Peoples Unit to the public for the first time this week. The unit was established last year to address the ongoing crisis of violence, disappearances, and systemic inquiries impacting First Nations peoples in Manitoba, according to AMC. The unit provides culturally safe, trauma-informed, and community-led supports to families and communities affected by violence and disappearances while advancing justice, awareness, and systemic change. Supports include helping families navigate active cases, transportation, and housing for people escaping unsafe situations, as well as community outreach through events such as Manitoba's inaugural Blue Jean Jacket Day. The unit also has an on-site clothing donation box and is able to offer approximately 100 cell phones a month through a partnership with TELUS. The Assembly of Manitoba Chiefs also is not alone in the work. They are doing so alongside a partnership with Destiny Recovery and Wellness Center, an Indigenous-led addictions recovery service located in the Interlake area of Manitoba. The unit is also in constant collaboration with Manitoba Kiewit Nawi Ogamaganak and the Southern Chiefs Organization to support vulnerable people in all areas of the province. The Winnipeg Police Service is also supporting the endeavor through its Indigenous liaison team. The Yukon government says it's planning to meet with First Nations leaders as it moves toward rewriting the territory's outdated mining laws. The new minerals legislation will eventually replace the territory's Quartz Mining Act and Placer Act, which date back to the Gold Rush and include outdated royalty rules. The laws have been under a review since 2021. The previous Liberal government made it as far as creating a draft framework right before it was voted out of office last November. That framework was met with mixed reviews, especially from First Nations leaders. Now, the Yukon Party government says it's picking up where the Liberals left off. On Tuesday, the government announced two new working groups that will bring First Nations leaders to the table. A collaborative development group will include territorial and First Nations government officials. They'll meet with industry representatives and technical experts. An oversight group, consisting of the Chiefs Committee on Mining and the Mines Minister, will receive recommendations from the development group and make its own suggestions for the new legislation. The engagement with First Nations had stopped at the conclusion of the Liberal government's tenure. These working groups will restart the conversation. The first meetings are still being organized, but it is expected they will take place this summer. About 100 kilometers north of Winnipeg, on the eastern shores of Lake Winnipeg, a village is being built where Indigenous girls, women, and Two-Spirit people will be able to heal from the trauma of sexual exploitation within a supportive community guided by Indigenous matriarchs. The model is based on traditional knowledge and designed by Indigenous women who've been working with exploited Indigenous women, girls, and Two-Spirit people for decades. The workers constructing the village, which is expected to be finished in the fall, are women enrolled in the program and employment by a construction company called The Healing Village, which operates as a social enterprise. The project is one of 12 to receive funding from the Archdiocese of Winnipeg's Indigenous Reconciliation Fund. In 2021, the Roman Catholic Bishops of Canada committed to raising $30 million for healing and reconciliation with Indigenous peoples. To date, more than $25 million has been raised. Other projects supported by this Reconciliation Fund include a program exploring the impact of residential schools at Sandy Bay First Nation, workshops to educate youth organized by the Tutanawazabing First Nation Elder Circle, a four-day healing vigil organized by the Sandy Bay Ojibwe First Nation Elder Council, and the new ceremonial arbor for Rolling River First Nation, as well as the construction of a learning lodge at the National Center for Truth and Reconciliation. That's a look at your National Indigenous News.
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1: Hey, it's Stuetta Little. Once again, I'm downtown on Stephen and Center. You gotta come on down to the first clip. This is an incredible event right before the Calgary Stampede. If you like pancakes, there's a lot of pancakes, lots of coffee, lots of great community. Joining me right now is Alicia Reynolds, the president and CEO as well of Tourism Calgary. Alicia, what do you love about this event?
2: Well, I'm loving the energy down here on Stephen Avenue. This part of Stephen Avenue was just renovated. So these are the first cowboy boots that have hit the pavement here. We've got pancakes and berries and whipped cream and coffee. We're supported this morning by the Hyatt and by the Marriott. And people are enjoying their first fill of pancakes, first sound of the Frontiers playing great country music. Darcy Turning Rope is performing as well. We're delighted to be down here with so many friends.
1: And what do you personally love about the Calgary Stampede?
2: I love the moments where people see each other across the room and they smile and they walk towards each other with these hugging arms, because this event is all about connection. That's what we're here for, to eat, to drink, to laugh, to talk, and to connect. And it feels good to be in this environment with friends.
1: Thanks again. It's Joanna Little here coming to you from downtown on Stephen and Center at the first Flip Pancake event. You got to check out this great community event. I'm going to be here for a couple hours here in the community cruiser powered by ATB Financial.
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3: 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I'm Joanna Luna. This week, author Robert Cree is in studio with us. So you just got recognized for a big thing happening here around the world, Business Book Award. How did it make you feel getting recognized, getting that?
4: It was shocking in the first place. I mean, I wasn't expecting it. It's my very first book, and I know there's a lot of authors in Canada, Indigenous authors, that are writing books and whatnot. But to get something in this capacity and so quickly, and I must have really done really good at that storytelling of my life.
3: What made you want to become an author?
4: I didn't really pursue being an author. I'm a businessman, by the way, and politician. But I used to sit on, I'm still sitting on the MCA, the Multicultural Association Board. And I've been on there now for like 4 years, maybe longer. But there was a lady there that worked with us. Her name was Therese Greenwood. Therese, of course, wrote several books before that, and I used to sit down and have coffee with Therese and a few others, and I would tell them stories of my past and some of the things that I managed to come to par with, and with a lot of work, of course, and help. But she got so used to she was so up to asking me to write a book. And one day she said, when I sat with her for coffee, she said, Robert, she said, did you ever consider writing a book? I said, never thought of it. It might have, I might have thought of it a couple of times. It just slipped my mind and that was it. Not really put my mind towards it. And she said, you should really consider it. I said, okay, let me think about it and I'll give you an answer back in a week or two. So, which I did. And I called her back in a couple of weeks and I said, okay, I think we can do this. I've thought about a lot of things that need to be put on this book. You know, what I've gone through, the ups and downs, and certainly most of the things that helped me to be what I am today. First of all, politically, I said when I was a chief, I helped out Fort McMurray, what it is, and I got an award from Fort McMurray, an award from provincial government, an award from the federal government, House of Commons, and then I received the emblem from the pin from the Queen Elizabeth about a week before she passed away, so I managed to get all the awards that I needed. And I told her, I said, you know, I think we should maybe consider that, writing that book. She said, okay, I'll get a room ready. I'll have Steve Doonspiel to help us. That's her husband. And he could do the media. He could do all the recording and everything. I said, okay, let's get going. So we every Friday we would take a half a day afternoons, and then we'd sit down and see that questionnaire. And I said, we're telling my story of my life. I said, so we have to go back quite a ways. I said, you know, beginning starting with 1953, when my mom had me at the old St. Gabriel Hospital. And that alone was a very a worthy story to tell, I said, because my late uncle, Norman, fixed up his dock team and had a toboggan, put blankets in the toboggan, warmed it up nicely for Mom. And then she took Mom to town because my mom and dad used to live off the grid up in Clearwater River. It's about 11, 12 kilometers up the Clearwater River. And the only way in and out was through either dog team or walking, you know, in the winter, so, or summer. But that was the way we came in and out. So I always joke about that was my first ride on an ambulance. It was a toboggan. But he made it, got me there in time. And Mom used to tell me that I was born, like I said, 5:15 in the morning. And after a week, of course, they used to keep the children a little longer back then. And they took me back to the grit, to the wilderness. My mom and my parents had a home there, and that's where they made their life out of, right off the land. My dad would go hunting, get moose, get deer, rabbits, chickens. And then we lived right on the side of the river, and he used to fish.
3: It's amazing. Tell me, so the book is called The Many Names of Robert Cree, How a First Nations Chief Brought Ancient Wisdom to Big Business and Prosperity to His People. What do you hope one should take away from reading your book?
4: Personally, myself, I didn't mind at all with all the different names that I received over the years. I mean, I took it as people gave them to me, and I accepted what they called me, and that's how I got to know them better, and they knew me better that way, and that's how it started. Because when I was very young, my cousins and my friends used to call me by my nickname, Napikan, and that was given to me by my grandfather, late grandfather, when I was born. So that name has always been used, and told my mom what my name was going to be in a hospital, and she kept that name and told everybody what I was to be called in Cree.
3: So you were elected as a chief back in 1980 at the age of 27. What have you learned from being a chief, from transitioning from a chief to now an author?
4: You know, it was quite interesting at first. Don't forget, Fort McMurray has been isolated for many, many years, and people that didn't have any way in and out of here aside from the train that used to come in and out. But when I came in back, I came home in 1972, and I set my mind to work because I used to read of this great Canadian oil sands in Edmonton. I'd pick up a journal and I'd read it, and I got interested about this economic development that was happening in Fort McMurray. And I thought this was the place that I wanted to be, and this was the place that I was going to make my growth and help out what is to be Fort McMurray. And of course, you know, generously, I accepted what I thought in mind, and I moved back. And I was so enthused, so surprised as to how big an industry would be. And a lot of people going for coming to Fort McMurray looking for work, looking for all kinds of employment that they can help their families with. And this was across the country. And there was a lot of people from the East Coast too that needed work at that point in time, and it sure helped them also. So I've always helped people, not only myself, but a lot of people that needed help. I would sit down with them and talk to them and give them the direction where they needed to go to for help and whatnot. I was also involved with the Keanu College, which was the upgrading program that we started up here. It was to be used for the not only Indigenous people, but everybody that was moving to Fort McMurray, newcomers and whatnot, and get them all educated, get them a degree, and then walk them into some of the industries that were coming up here. So that Keanu College came in very handy at that right time. And actually the name Keanu came after me. I mean, I named Keanu College years ago. The name Keanu College came from me. I named that educational institution as Keanu. Keanu means ours. We and we're the ones that need it, and people that newcomers that are coming.

So that's where we settled. They must be Lake. And that's where I started my schooling. First grade was in Beaver Lake School. Did my grade one there. And then grade two, they moved me to Lac La Biche. Did my grade two and three. During the grade three period is when we were scooped up. It was myself and four other siblings that were scooped up one early morning about 5 a.m. There was a car that pulled up in our house and parked outside, knocked on the door. My dad went and checked who it was, and here was some a couple of gentlemen there with suits on, and a couple of RCMP, and the one fellow with a suit on said, "We're here to pick up Alvina, Robert, Bernadette, Christine, and David. Would you get these children already in, dressed up and put them in our vehicles?" Because they were driving a van. So Mom had to come into our bedroom because she used to get us ready and had our clothes ready in our bed to put on in the morning to get to school with. But that morning was different. Very, very different. And they put us in a van and took us to Lac La Biche. There was an old bus there waiting for us. And they put name tags on us and hauled us into the bus, sat us down and told us not to say anything. I asked where we were going. I asked who's taking us, who's going to keep us or whatnot. There was no answers, nothing. You know, we were kidnapped by the federal government of Canada and the RCMP and the Catholic school mission. Those three entities kidnapped us and threw us into a into a residential school, and took us all the way to, I believe it was Wetaskiwin, because it's not far from Wetaskiwin to Erminskin School is where we went, and it's about 10 kilometers, and they put us in a paddy wagon there and took us to school and separated us. My sister's one way, me and my younger sibling David went the other way. We hardly saw our sisters over the years. I did see my older sister one time, and there's a dining area in between the boys' dining area and the girls'. And I seen her walking by. She used to help out with the dining area, and I went dashing right through to the girl's side there, and I went and grabbed her, hugged her. And I was so happy to see her. But it wasn't long that I felt this pain in the back of my head, and my arm was twisted me right around and pushed me back towards the boys' dorm. He said, "You're not supposed to be here. Get back to the boys' dorm." I said, "But this is my sister." "No, no, no, no." He said, "It doesn't matter." He said, "This is the girls' dorm. You're not to come near here. Get back to your dorm." So I had to go back. That was it. I never seen my sister after that. And they treated us a lot, very difficultly. I remember when we were eating in the dining area one day, and they sat us down. We each had a number. My number was 53 in school, and they all had our numbers, our chairs where we were supposed to sit down every day. And we went and sat down, and actually what happened was they marched us in there and they told us to stand up beside our chairs, which we did, and stood there. And usually the priests would take their time, sweet old time, to come in. There was a glass window there where they had their dinery, and that's where they were fed. And when the priest came in, they were all around there, and when they sat down, we were told to sit down. Not to eat, just to sit down. And I don't know what they were feeding us. I know it was a little bowl, something in that little bowl. And they told us not to look up. But I used to manage to look, because I was right close to where that window was, and I used to be able to see what they were being fed. And I seen some chicken, mashed potatoes, and vegetables, and all sorts of beautiful steamy food that they were getting, and bread and butter and everything that they needed to eat compared to what we were served. And when I seen that, and I thought, well, I mean, acceptance is acceptance. I had no choice but to accept.

0: going to be treated. And I was hungry. I was nice and fit, healthy, with a little bit of weight on me when I went into school. After a year, I was very, very slim. I lost a lot of weight. But it was also bothersome to be away from my folks, my parents, and my older siblings that I wasn't able to see. And that's never healthy also. But that's just one of the little stories I wanted to tell.
1: Robert, your story, your memoir is about forgiveness, and it's very powerful that you're healing and it transforms everything. Like, what is the one thing, like, what was the process of you writing this memoir? Take me back on that journey.
0: Yeah, a lot of those things that I wrote on my book were the teachings that I received from the elders. A lot of the elders that used to work on me, I used to work with, and they used to tell me a lot of things. And one day when we were all sitting together, I believe there was late Jopi Cardinal and late Raven Mackinac from Mobima and late Mads McCree from Slave Lake. The three of them, I know, but there was more elders that I used to work with. And Raven and I were talking, and he must have said something that triggered me, and I got a little angry over it. I don't know, to me it was little, but to him it wasn't, I guess. But he let me finish and kept talking. And they're always gentle. They're always gentle and always have peace in mind and never in a hurry. And when he was done, he said, looked at me, he said, Robert, he said, you know something, he said, it's time that you forgive. It's time that you forgave. It's time that you forgive. I said, okay. Forgive what? He said, it's time that you forgive. He said, you know, Robert, that school that you went to, I was in that same school years ago. He was 86 years old, and he told me this. And I was still a young man. He said, I used to go to school there, and I know what it was like. But, you know, I had to forgive those people. I had to forgive that mission. I had to forgive everybody that worked in there in order for me to survive, in order for me to work on myself and not get these things pulled me aside, because I used to come across a lot of triggers when people would talk, and it wasn't nice for me. So, you know, when people do that, they keep these very emotional things within them, inside them. He said, that tends to work into your body, and you can get sick from there. He said, you can either get a heart disease, you can get cancer, you can get diabetes, you can get all sorts of sicknesses from that. That's because people are not forgiving what they've gone through, a lot, that trauma that came to them. They had not tried to forgive, and that needs to be done. Very, very important. I know it's hard, but we need to do it. I said, okay. And I had to think twice about that. And one day, we all went to a ceremony, and I think it was Joe P. that ran the sweat lodge. And I sat, he asked me to sit beside him. That's what I did. And first round, because there's four rounds in a sweat lodge ceremony.
1: Mm-hmm.
0: First round there, I heard somebody singing a drum song in there, and then all of a sudden a feather came towards me, and it patted me right on the back, right on top of my head there, and it said, and it told me, it says, it's time to forgive. This was a spiritual grandfather come and told me to forgive. But when he said that, I couldn't resist. I couldn't say no. I couldn't say why. I couldn't say nothing. I had to accept. And as soon as I accept, my head just dropped. And I've never cried that way in my life. Not that I can remember. I was just crying and crying and crying. Tears coming out of my head. Tears come out of my eyes. I kept wiping them out of the towel there. And I kept wiping them, crying. Cried for a long time. And then after I was done and everything went quiet, and I can hear movement again over there, that feather came back to my head, and it come and tapped me four times. That was telling me that I'm going to be okay. that was telling me that to thank myself for what I've done for me, not for anybody else, but for me. And funny, when that door was open, Raven was looking at me. He said, "How do you feel, Robert?" I said, "Boy, Raven," I said, "I feel so light. I feel so great. I feel happy." He must have seen that expression on my face. I was glowing. And he said, "If you want, Robert," he said, "go out for a while." He said, "Go and enjoy the fresh air." I said, "Okay, I'd love to." So I went out, and there were some other people out there, and I was jumping around and hollering, and I felt so good. I felt so light. I felt alive, you know, felt alive. I just, like, I just took this weight off my shoulders, like, you know, a ton of weight that was carrying around all those years came out of me. And that's when I started knowing what forgiveness was about.
1: And that's what your memoir is all about. It's about forgiveness.
0: It's about forgiveness, and it's also about spiritual gift that we're given that we don't use enough, you know, because as people, as physical humans, I mean, it's good to work with it, with our bodies, and technically, but there's also a physical part of it, which reminds me, it's going to be in another book, and I don't think I've told you that story yet, but I don't want to release it. But there is a spiritual part of us, and that spiritual part is 80%. There's only 20% of our brain that's working technically. The 80% is the spiritual part that we've touched very, very little, not enough, and we didn't work enough on it, and we need to start working in that spiritual realm. And it's very important because, you know, where we're all going to, we're going to need that. And before I go, I'd like to thank some people here, if you don't mind. Yeah, there are many people I need to thank for joining in on my path as I wrote this book. First, I want to thank the Chief and Council and members of Fort McMurray First Nation, 468, who have generously supported me in writing of this book. Our nation is a very special place on Turtle Island. I want to especially show my gratitude to my wife, Tina Cree, the most important person in my life. Thank you for the love and strength you have shared with me for the past 43 years. I also want to thank my children, Jacqueline, Bob, Hope, Jeffrey, and Larissa. Those are the five children that I wanted to thank. And I also want to thank literary agents Claire Juris, G-E-R-U-S, and Jack David, Kenna Barnes, Lisa Fernet, and all the staff at ECW Press who have worked with me on this book. I thank you, the respect of you have shown to the traditional teachings and protocols as we worked on this book. I would also like to thank Sherry Anthony and Melissa Fett of Wood Buffalo Region Library for generously sharing their resources and for making it possible for me to do a blessing and smudging for this book project. Those are the people I wanted to thank.
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0: This is a look at your national Indigenous news. I'm Daryl Stranger. The Assembly of Manitoba Chiefs opened its Missing and Murdered Indigenous Peoples Unit to the public for the first time this week. The unit was established last year to address the ongoing crisis of violence, disappearances, and systemic inquiries impacting First Nations peoples in Manitoba, according to AMC. The unit provides culturally safe, trauma-informed, and community-led supports to families and communities affected by violence and disappearances while advancing justice, awareness, and systemic change. Supports include helping families navigate active cases, transportation, and housing for people escaping unsafe situations, as well as community outreach through events such as Manitoba's inaugural Blue Jean Jacket Day. The unit also has an on-site clothing donation box and is able to offer approximately 100 cell phones a month through a partnership with TELUS. The Assembly of Manitoba Chiefs also is not alone in the work. They are doing so alongside a partnership with Destiny Recovery and Wellness Center, an Indigenous-led addictions recovery service located in the Interlake area of Manitoba. The unit is also in constant collaboration with Manitoba Kiewit Nawi Ogamaganak and the Southern Chiefs Organization to support vulnerable people in all areas of the province. The Winnipeg Police Service is also supporting the endeavor through its Indigenous liaison team. The Yukon government says it's planning to meet with First Nations leaders as it moves toward rewriting the territory's outdated mining laws. The new minerals legislation will eventually replace the territory's Quartz Mining Act and Placer Act, which date back to the Gold Rush and include outdated royalty rules. The laws have been under a review since 2021. The previous Liberal government made it as far as creating a draft framework right before it was voted out of office last November. That framework was met with mixed reviews, especially from First Nations leaders. Now the Yukon Party government says it's picking up where the Liberals left off. On Tuesday, the government announced two new working groups that will bring First Nations leaders to the table. A collaborative development group will include territorial and First Nations government officials. They'll meet with industry representatives and technical experts. An oversight group consisting of the Chiefs Committee on Mining and the Mines Minister will receive recommendations from the development group and make its own suggestions for the new legislation. The engagement with First Nations had stopped at the conclusion of the Liberal government's tenure. These working groups will restart the conversation. The first meetings are still being organized, but it is expected they will take place this summer. About 100 kilometers north of Winnipeg, on the eastern shores of Lake Winnipeg, a village is being built where Indigenous girls, women, and Two-Spirit people will be able to heal from the trauma of sexual exploitation within a supportive community guided by Indigenous matriarchs. The model is based on traditional knowledge and designed by Indigenous women who've been working with exploited Indigenous women, girls, and Two-Spirit people for decades. The workers constructing the village, which is expected to be finished in the fall, are women enrolled in the program and employment by a construction company called The Healing Village, which operates as a social enterprise. The project is one of 12 to receive funding from the Archdiocese of Winnipeg's Indigenous Reconciliation Fund. In 2021, the Roman Catholic Bishops of Canada committed to raising $30 million for healing and reconciliation with Indigenous peoples. To date, more than $25 million has been raised. Other projects supported by this reconciliation fund include a program exploring the impact of residential schools at Sandy Bay First Nation, workshops to educate youth organized by the Tutanawazabing First Nation Elder Circle, a four-day healing vigil organized by the Sandy Bay Ojibwe First Nation Elder Council, and the new ceremonial arbor for Rolling River First Nation, as well as the construction of a learning lodge at the National Center for Truth and Reconciliation. That's a look at your National Indigenous News.
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0: ready to twist, shout, and rock around the clock. 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

Aerosmith, Love in an Elevator. This is the Raven Radio Network. Before that, Green Day, When I Come Around. A hot start to our Thursday. Hello, Wintanse, everyone. It is Daryl joining you on this Thursday edition of the Raven Ride Home. I hope everyone is having a great day so far, is loving some of the moves that both the Edmonton Oilers and, if you're a Flames fan, the Calgary Flames have made. NHL free agency, all kinds of stuff in the sports world going on, but also all kinds of fun stuff happening this weekend. Of course, Stampede getting underway. K-Days is almost here. Taste of Edmonton and Rock and Thunder. I mean, July is just a busy, busy time, and we'll kind of talk a little bit about that as we get into the rest of the show and into the rest of the month. I mean, I can't believe we're already in July. So thank you so much for being here. We got all kinds of stuff coming up in the show today. My question of the day, my great song of the day. And today is also the Raven Request Hour. So we've got a whole afternoon of fun, jam-packed, ready for us to get to. So why don't we get back into the music first? Here's Natalie Imbruglia. It's Torn. It's on the Raven Radio Network.

0: Tyler Shaw, Woman on the Moon. This is the Raven Radio Network, one of Alberta's fastest growing radio stations. It's time for my question of the day. And today I want to know, what old fashioned thing do you refuse to give up? Everything is going streamlined now, but it's still nice to hang on to some of those old fashioned things. Me, I still use paper calendars to write stuff down. And if I can, I'll use like fridge calendars and just kind of mark down chores or grocery lists or something like that. If I don't write it down, I'll honestly probably forget. As good as my phone is, I just, something about having the old school pen and paper for me, that works. So what old fashioned thing do you refuse to give up? Give me a call, send me a text, let me know what that is. 780-496-7717.
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2: Dadanast ara size Glenna Cardinal ata'a.
3: Glenna, so tell us a little more about how your art is making an impact in the community.
2: In 2025, this project was part of the Indigenous Public Art Program in the city of Calgary. And I found a way where I would have multiple artists share in this project with me and bring it to my home community in Tsutina Nation and have people come out and spend the day and learn from different artists within my family.
3: So you're putting a smile on so many people's faces with your art. How does it make you feel making this impact?
2: Well, I feel great. I feel like I couldn't do it any other way. Like I have my own art practice, and then I do a collaborative work with my son Seth Cardinal Dodging Horse and as Tina Guyane. But yeah, it feels good to bring and highlight all the artists in my family.
3: And what do you love, because this month is Indigenous History Month, what does it mean to you in a personal note celebrating your culture?
2: It means that we're going to have a day of telling stories and learning oral histories, and it means that a lot of times people like read a book, or people are just like not connected as much as they should be to who's sharing these teachings. So this is like hands on and having everybody together, and yeah, they get to ask questions and they get to be part of the experience of making these relationships with Indigenous people.
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Do You Know What It Takes by Robin. This is the Raven Radio Network, where we play a little bit of everything from the 1950s up until today. So let's make that statement true. Go from Robin. Here's the Steve Miller Band. It's the Joker on the Raven.

0: Close to You by Fun Factory, getting the high energy going with that track. You're listening to the Raven Radio Network. It is Daryl with you on this Thursday afternoon. A couple of traffic updates to let you know about. We'll start in Calgary. There's a two-vehicle incident on eastbound 17th Ave at 14A Street. That's blocking both eastbound lanes. You're going to want to use an alternate route if possible. This is kind of backing up quite a bit. Not a lot of room down there in that area as it is, but this blockage of the road is backing some things up. So if you can use an alternate route, definitely try and do so. And just as we move north, westbound Highway 16 approaching Anthony Henday Drive, the east leg there, there are reports of debris in the roadway. That was about an hour or so ago. I think there's still a couple of lingering effects from that, but I do believe that they are working on that. So a couple of small updates for you. And if you see anything else while you're out and about on your travels, when it's safe to do so, give me a call, send me a text, 780-496-7717, and I can get that information out to others.
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Greg Ken and the Breakup Song here on the Raven Radio Network. We love to play a little bit of everything here, but sometimes we also like to stick with a certain genre. So a little bit of rock there. Why don't we stick with the rock and roll, at least for a couple of songs? We got Creed right now. It's One Last Breath. It's on the Raven Radio Network.

Told the Wet Sprocket Fall Down here on the Raven Radio Network. It is 3:07 on a Thursday, and NHL free agency officially kicked off. What a day it was yesterday. Darnell Nurse out of Oil Country. Of course, Stu Skinner signing in Winnipeg. The Oilers making some moves. The Flames making a trade today. We'll touch on all that in the news, sports, and weather. But what does everybody think, especially about the big Nurse deal? Are you happy? Are you sad? I mean, what's everybody feeling about that one? Give me a text. Give me a call, even if you want to talk about it. 780-496-7717. Let's keep the good tracks going. Los Lobos, come on, let's go. It's on the Raven.

0: Canadian Jan Arden and her track Insensitive on the Raven Radio Network. If anybody hasn't seen it yet, a new furry trio has been announced by the Calgary Zoo and the Wilder Institute, and Benjamin Giroux is here with all of the adorable details.
1: The three newest members of the Calgary Zoo and Wilder Institute were announced today. Three red panda cubs were born last month on June 8th, and while the cubs have not been sexed, they have been cared for by their mother and the Animal Care Health and Welfare Team. Red pandas can prove challenging to breed in captivity, with false pregnancies and hormones being a major factor. They are also officially an endangered species due to some of the issues and pressures they face regarding habitats in the wild. So the birth of new cubs reflects positive movement for the animal's future. We got to speak with Patrick Thompson, Animal Care Manager, about the exciting news and where the team goes from here.
2: From kind of now on, we're just kind of watching for like these various stages. So their eyes kind of start opening kind of right around now. So we're kind of watching to make sure that that's happening with the baby.

0: babies, they start getting more mobile. And then, like, you know, they start getting, especially once those eyes open, they start getting a lot more adventurous. They start wrestling together and playing. And
1: 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In Calgary, I'm Benjamin Giroux.
2: Oh, that sounds so cute. And the pictures, too. I have them up on our social media if you want to take a look at that. They are the cutest little things. I will definitely have to go and check them out at the Calgary Zoo. And like Benjamin said, if you want more details, you can go to our website, ravenradio.ca.
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That is Gabrielle and Dreams on the Raven Radio Network. We are almost at that point of the show for my great song of the day. And I went with my own little request because, of course, in about 30 minutes, the Raven Request Hour is going to take place from 4 to 5 p.m. So my great song, we're about 6 minutes away from that taking place. My own request today. A couple more songs to get through first, though, including AC/DC's Highway to Hell. It's here on the Raven.

0: Gloria Gaynor, I Will Survive. This is the Raven Radio Network, and it's time in the show for my great song of the day. And went with my own request today, and I went with a cover version of a song, my great song. It is No Doubt's version of It's My Life.
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0: That is It's My Life, the No Doubt version, my great song of the day. The original song was done by Talk Talk in 1984. Now, in the year 2003, that was when Gwen Stefani's group No Doubt introduced the song to a new generation. It ended up doing really well, peaking number 10 in the US and number 17 over in the UK. It's quite a great track that a lot of people really seem to enjoy. And of course, Gwen Stefani doing that version, it did pretty well. And it did, like I said, a number of different chart toppers for that song, released in 2003. That was the year that Gwen Stefani did that. It was part of her solo debut album, because the band was on hiatus while she recorded her solo debut album. So that's when they decided to record a cover to avoid having to write a new song. Now, they did hundreds of songs, narrowed it down to It's My Life by Talk Talk and Don't Change by Inexus. They ended up going with the No Doubt, with the It's My Life version. So it went on to be very successful, like I said, charted a number of different times, but great little track because it's my own request. No Doubt, It's My Life, as my great song of the day.
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Charlie Puth and Changes here on the Raven Radio Network. We are 9 minutes away from 4 o'clock, which means a look at your news, your sports, and your weather. We'll get into all of the free agent news, the trade news in both oil country and in the Sea of Red in Calgary. And then after that, it's the Raven Request Hour. So if you want to hear a song, very simple. 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Here's Amanda Marshall, Fall from Grace on the Raven Radio Network.

0: Good afternoon. Here is a look at your Raven News. Primary Care Alberta is urging Albertans to protect themselves from mosquito bites to reduce the risk of West Nile virus. West Nile virus is an infection spread through mosquito bites and can cause flu-like symptoms. In rare cases, the infection can lead to inflammation of the brain and spinal cord, which can be difficult to recover from. While the risk of West Nile virus in Alberta is relatively low, the agency says it is best to avoid mosquito bites altogether. It is recommending covering as much of the body as possible when outdoors, wearing long-sleeved, light-colored clothing, and using insect repellent approved by Health Canada. The days-long rainfall that recently hit Alberta kicked off mosquito season in the province, slightly heightening the risk of contracting the West Nile virus, which led to Primary Care Alberta's recommendation. A free community event celebrating Métis culture, tradition, and more this Saturday at the Confluence is coming in Calgary. Joanna Luna has more details.
1: It's the third annual Calgary Métis Festival kicking off this Saturday from 12 to 8. Captain Kevin Mitz is the spokesperson of this organization.
2: We're holding it at the Confluence in downtown Calgary. And it's not so much of a festival as it is more of a celebration of Métis identity and resilience, contributions to Canadian culture. And it's just going to be a lot of fun for the whole family, open to the Métis, to the public, to anybody who wants to come down. So when you come down, we're going to have adult and children Voyageur games. We're going to have some axe throwing. We'll have elder talks. We'll have nature walks. We also have a bingo happening from 1 to 3 p.m., which is a fairly Métis event these days. And also taking the stage at 4 p.m. is Memphis and Kinger, which is a country duo here in Calgary. And we'll have some food trucks. We'll have food inside the Confluence. It's just going to be a great, fun day full of vibrant traditions.
1: In Calgary, I'm Joanna Luna.
0: Albertans can start applying for $100 that the provincial government says is intended to help deal with the high cost of living. Premier Daniel Smith announced last month that residents can get the cash instead of the province reducing its tax on gasoline at the pumps. The rebate is accessible to all eligible Albertans, whether they drive or not. Last week, the province officially changed its fuel tax relief regulations to make way for the payments. Nearly 3.4 million adults are eligible, and applications will be accepted from July 1st to September 30th. The government says it expects the money to land in bank accounts within 2 weeks after an application is received. Moving over to sports, it was a busy day in the National Hockey League with free agency officially opening as of yesterday. Darnell Nurse is done in Alberta's capital. Edmonton traded the defenseman to the San Jose Sharks for fellow blue liners Shakir Makhmudulin and Zach Sharp. The Oilers also signed free agent defenseman Ryan Shea to a 5-year $20 million deal, Frederick Anderson to a 1-year $2.8 million deal, and Matthew Joseph on a 1-year $1 million deal. The Oilers also re-signed for Kasperi Kapanen to a 1-year $2.6 million deal and acquired goalie Devin Levi and a 7th-round pick for a 2028 third-rounder. The Calgary Flames got a trade in today as they traded forward Blake Coleman and defenseman Olli Maatta to the Minnesota Wild for defenseman Jake Middleton and a 2029 second-round pick, 2027 third, and a 2028 fourth-round pick. The Flames will also retain 50% of Coleman's contract. The Calgary Stampeders will kick off Week 5 in the Canadian Football League in a home matchup tonight against the Toronto Argonauts. The Stamps will look to even their record at 2-2 and go for 2 wins in a row after picking up their first win of the season last week against the BC Lions. That is your latest news and sports on the Raven Radio Network. 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A look at your Raven weather is next.
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0: Getting a look now at the Raven weather forecast for tonight into tomorrow. We'll start in the Edmonton-Leduc area tonight. Expect partly cloudy skies. There is a 60% chance of some showers with a risk of a thunderstorm this evening, low of 14 degrees. Tomorrow, mainly cloudy skies, 60% chance of showers, risk of a thunderstorm throughout the day, and a high of 21. So that rain not done with the Edmonton area just yet. As we look at the Calgary area with Stampede kicking off this weekend tonight, expect partly cloudy skies. There is a 60% chance of showers early in the evening with a risk of a thunderstorm. Low of 13 degrees. Tomorrow, much of the same. Mixture of sun and clouds, 60% chance of showers in the afternoon with a risk of a thunderstorm and a high of 23 degrees. So if you're going to the Calgary Stampede, hopefully it doesn't rain too much there. Our current conditions in that Calgary Sutina Nation area, it is 21 degrees. Feels like 23 with the Humidex. And in the Edmonton Enoch Cree Nation area, it is 23 degrees.
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Paul Simon kicking off our Raven Request Hour. This is the Raven Radio Network. If you want to hear a song, two very simple ways you can do so. You can give me a call or you can send me a text message, and it is the same number for both. 780-496-7717. Let's keep the great tunes going. Here is a band that's going to be at K-Days. It's Down With Webster, the Canadian band. This one coming through the text line. Your Man here on the Raven Radio Network.

0: Run to the Hills, Iron Maiden. That request coming through the text line. This is the Raven Request Hour. I do just want to make a little bit of a traffic notice for folks in the Edmonton region. Highway 21 north of Highway 625, that's just south of the Sherwood Park, that remains closed because of an earlier motor vehicle collision. Traffic is being detoured around the incident. So if you're on your way home and that's kind of the area that you use, you're going to want to make sure that you steer clear of that. Highway 21 north of Junction Highway 625 south of Sherwood Park. But other than that, not seeing a ton on the roads in the last like hour or so, which is good news. And with that being said, if you see anything, you can give me a call, send me a text for traffic, or if you want to request a song, both really easy to do. 780-496-7717.
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Hootie and the Blowfish, Let Her Cry on the Raven Radio Network. This is the Raven Request Hour. Lots of rock being requested, and I'm not complaining about that one bit. We're going to keep that rock going with this next song. Again, through the text line, somebody texted in and said, hey, can I get 3 Days Grace, Never Too Late? And yes, you absolutely can. A great track from the Canadian Rockers. It's here on the Raven.

0: No Matter What by Badfinger. This is the Raven Radio Network, playing a little bit of everything from the 1950s up until today. This is the Raven Request Hour. I do want to touch on my question of the day once again. I got a lot of really great responses. Today, my question for you all, what old-fashioned thing do you refuse to give up? For me, I still use things like paper calendars and pen and paper to make lists and stuff. I can't get rid of that habit. And Tyson commented on our Facebook page saying he does the crossword in the newspaper. It's getting harder and harder to find newspapers, but he still gets them and still likes to do them. And I love that. I love that, just the old school pen and paper stuff. Rachel said she still writes down lists. Tracy said she makes her own breadcrumbs still, so she can't get rid of doing that. And then a couple of other ones, being kind to people and to service people, things like at tills, the servers, and then Renee said holding the door for someone. So a couple of, you know, just being a good person. I think we kind of lose track of that a little bit. Still looking for some more answers with that. And if you want to join in on this conversation, get a song in, same number for both. You can call me, you can text me, 780-496-7717.
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That is Gowan, You're a Strange Animal, here on the Raven Radio Network. Maybe you can hear that song live if you're going to his show. He's at the River Cree Resort and Casino tonight. So that's that request coming in through the text line, which is awesome. If you're going to that show, have a great, great time. We are winding down this Raven Request Hour, so we're approaching 5 o'clock as well. So we're going to have a look at your news, sports, and weather in about 10 minutes. But we still got three more songs. We got Deep Blue Something, we got Neil Young, and this one, Anexus, going out to Eden. It's Need You Tonight. It's on the Raven Radio Network.

0: Good afternoon. Here is a look at your Raven News. Primary Care Alberta is urging Albertans to protect themselves from mosquito bites to reduce the risk of West Nile virus. West Nile virus is an infection spread through mosquito bites and can cause flu-like symptoms. In rare cases, the infection can lead to inflammation of the brain and spinal cord, which can be difficult to recover from. While the risk of West Nile virus in Alberta is relatively low, the agency says it is best to avoid mosquito bites altogether. It is recommending covering as much of the body as possible when outdoors, wearing long-sleeved, light-colored clothing, and using insect repellent approved by Health Canada. The days-long rainfall that recently hit Alberta kicked off mosquito season in the province, slightly heightening the risk of contracting the West Nile virus, which led to Primary Care Alberta's recommendation. A free community event celebrating Métis culture, tradition, and more this Saturday at the Confluence is coming in Calgary. Joanna Luna has more details.
1: It's the third annual Calgary Métis Festival, kicking off this Saturday from 12 to 8. Captain Kevin Mitz is the spokesperson of this organization.
2: We're holding it at the Confluence in downtown Calgary. And it's really, it's not so much of a festival as it is more of a celebration of Métis identity and resilience, contributions to Canadian culture. And it's just going to be a lot of fun for the whole family, open to the Métis, to the public, to anybody who wants to come down. So when you come down, we're going to have adult and children Voyageur games. We're going to have some axe throwing. We'll have elder talks. We'll have nature walks. We also have a bingo happening from 1 to 3 p.m., which is a fairly Métis event these days. And also taking the stage at 4 p.m. is Memphis and Kinger, which is a country duo here in Calgary. And we'll have some food trucks. We'll have food inside the Confluence. It's just going to be a great, fun day full of vibrant traditions.
1: In Calgary, I'm Joanna Luna.
0: Albertans can start applying for $100 that the provincial government says is intended to help deal with the high cost of living. Premier Daniel Smith announced last month that residents can get the cash instead of the province reducing its tax on gasoline at the pumps. The rebate is accessible to all eligible Albertans, whether they drive or not. Last week, the province officially changed its fuel tax relief regulations to make way for the payments. Nearly 3.4 million adults are eligible, and applications will be accepted from July 1st to September 30th. The government says it expects the money to land in bank accounts within 2 weeks after an application is received. Moving over to sports, it was a busy day in the National Hockey League with free agency officially opening as of yesterday. Darnell Nurse is done in Alberta's capital. Edmonton traded the defenseman to the San Jose Sharks for fellow blue liners Shakir Makhmudoulin and Zach Sharp. The Oilers also signed free agent defenseman Ryan Shea to a 5-year, $20 million deal, Frederick Anderson to a 1-year, $2.8 million deal, and Matthew Joseph on a 1-year, $1 million deal. The Oilers also re-signed for Kasperi Kapanen to a 1-year, $2.6 million deal and acquired goalie Devin Levi and a 7th-round pick for a 2028 third-rounder. The Calgary Flames got a trade in today as they traded forward Blake Coleman and defenseman Olli Maatta to the Minnesota Wild for defenseman Jake Middleton and a 2029 second-round pick, 2027 third, and a 2028 fourth-round pick. The Flames will also retain 50% of Coleman's contract. The Calgary Stampeders will kick off Week 5 in the Canadian Football League in a home matchup tonight against the Toronto Argonauts. The Stamps will look to even their record at 2-2 and go for 2 wins in a row after picking up their first win of the season last week against the BC Lions. That is your latest news and sports on the Raven Radio Network. 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A look at your Raven weather is next.
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0: And now a look at the Raven weather forecast for the Edmonton-Calgary areas. We'll start down south in the Calgary area. There's a special weather statement. Conditions are favorable for the development of funnel clouds throughout today, the afternoon, and this evening. So just kind of keep an eye on the skies there, and it might be an interesting evening. But with that in mind, tonight expect cloudy skies, 60% chance of showers this evening, risk of a thunderstorm, and a low of 13 degrees. Tomorrow, mixture of sun and cloud, 60% chance of showers in the afternoon, and a risk of a thunderstorm with a high of 21. So hopefully the rain holds out for the kickoff to the Calgary Stampede, but we'll see with that. As we look to the capital region, Edmonton and Fort Saskatchewan, tonight expect partly cloudy skies, 60% chance of showers, risk of a thunderstorm, and a low of 15 degrees. Tomorrow, mainly cloudy skies, 60% chance of showers, risk of a thunderstorm in the afternoon, and a high of 22 degrees. So kind of the same in both the Edmonton, Calgary areas. Our current conditions in the Edmonton, Alexis, Nakota, Sioux Nation region, 24 degrees, feels like 25 with that Humidex. And in the Calgary, Piikani Nation area, it is 20 degrees with rain, feels like 21.
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Sean Colvin, Sonny Came Home. This is the Raven Radio Network. We just wrapped up another very successful Raven Request Hour, and once again, all kinds of great music. So thank you to everybody for that as we get into this final hour of the show. All kinds of great music still to come, so don't go anywhere. Here is Sammy Hagar. It's Heavy Metal on the Raven.

0: Savage Garden, truly, madly, deeply. This is the Raven Radio Network, one of Alberta's fastest growing radio stations. And it might have been a few weeks ago or maybe a few months ago. Time kind of blurs for me. But I had asked a question of, do you wash your clothes, like new clothes, after you buy them? And a lot of people said, no, I just wear them. And I was kind of in the minority. Well, a new survey has come out that says you should wash them. So I feel a little validated right now. According to experts, you should wash clothes because even brand new garments can carry leftover manufacturing chemicals, things like dust, dirt, bacteria, and some other germs from being handled and also tried on in stores. And the residues can irritate sensitive skin. The experts recommend washing new clothing in cold or cool water on a gentle cycle and then separating similar colors to prevent fading or dye transfer. So it is something that I've always just kind of done. I don't know. It's something my parents taught me. And according to experts, you should wash some new clothes just to kind of clean things up and make sure that everything kind of lasts a little bit longer. But a lot of times some people I've heard say that they go shopping for new clothes because they don't want to do laundry, especially if it's like a nice occasion. But yeah, according to experts, you should wash your new clothes.
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2: 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Matthew Good and his band with special guests Face the Earth, playing Bose Barn Stage in Red Deer, July 18th. And Post Malone, Jelly Roll, and Carter Faith playing Commonwealth Stadium in Edmonton, July 24th. 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

Nickelback, if everyone cared. This is the Raven Radio Network. It's Daryl with you on this Thursday edition of the Raven Ride Home. You know, we love to play it all here on the Raven, so we got a little rock with Nickelback. Let's change the vibe a little bit. Here's Gina G. Ooh, ah, just a little bit.

0: A Little Live, The Dolphins Cry, a classic track from them. 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Download that now. All you got to do is search Raven Radio on those app stores. All kinds of different ways you'll be listening to us. Appreciate you tuning in. All kinds of great events coming up as we flip the page into July as well. So there's so many different things coming up. Of course, Stampede starting this weekend. Rock and Thunder is coming up. Taste of Edmonton. K-Days. I mean, there is so much going on. And we got all kinds of giveaways as well for all of those different things that I just mentioned. So we're going to have some K-Days stuff to give away in a few weeks. I don't know if I can officially say that, but I'm going to say it anyway. So make sure you're listening over the next couple of weeks for K-Days. One thing I can say is we're going to have some Connor Price tickets next week to give away on the show. So you have to be listening, and we will be giving away Connor Price tickets on July 21st at K-Days. So all kinds of stuff you could potentially win. And all you got to do is listen to us at the Raven Radio Network.
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The Raven Radio Network, that was Foreigner Feels Like the First Time, and that is going to be all that we have here on this Thursday edition of the Raven Ride Home. Unfortunately, we're out of time. Thank you so much for making me a part of your day and for being a part of my day. Really do truly appreciate it. I had a whole lot of fun with the Raven Request Hour today. I mean, we always do. Such a fun time. Whatever you're up to the rest of your Thursday, I was about to say Friday, into your Thursday evening, as tomorrow is Friday. Hope you have a lovely, fantastic night. I will be back at 2 o'clock tomorrow. We can do it all again. Thank you so much, everyone. How about we end our time with a little Genuine? It's Pony. It's here on the Raven Radio Network. Yeah.

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